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1: 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It's a knockin' boots saloon inside Mitchell's Atlas, and Riley Lynn will see you there. And don't forget, this month's Artist of the Month is Jason Aldean.

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3: Why President Trump may be walking away from USMCA and emerging diseases impacting Indiana soybeans. I'm CJ Miller, and this is Hoosier Ag Today News. A major trade agreement that underpins billions of dollars in U.S. farm exports could be headed for a showdown. President Trump has expressed deep reluctance to renew the U.S.-Mexico-Canada agreement, raising fresh concerns for farmers who depend on trade with our North American neighbors.
4: Well, I'm not looking to renew it. I made the deal, and the primary reason I made the deal is that NAFTA was the worst trade deal I've ever seen.
3: The USMCA replaced NAFTA in 2020 and currently supports $2 trillion a year in trade. However, Trump dismissed America's economic dependence on its closest neighbors, citing rising trade deficits.
4: I don't know that I'm going to renew it because, to be honest with you, the United States does much better. Hey, we don't need anything that Canada has. We don't need anything that Mexico has, but they need everything that we have.
3: Canada and Mexico purchase roughly one-third of all U.S. ag exports, bringing in nearly $60 billion a year. Despite the friction, President Trump says he remains in contact with leaders from Canada and Mexico.
4: And they have to treat us better. You know, with Mexico and Canada, we have trade deficits. We should have surpluses with them. We don't need their cars. We don't need their lumber. We don't need their energy. We don't need anything that they have.
3: Read the full story. It's at HoosierAgToday.com.
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3: An emerging soybean disease across the Midwest is requiring growers to be more vigilant when scouting. Eric Pfeiffer has the details from Purdue's top field crop pathologist.
6: Red crown rat is here. I mean, we found it. We've documented 15 or 17 counties. I think we've now confirmed it in.
7: Dr. Darcy Talenko says, unfortunately, there's nothing that can be done about red crown rot for your soybeans this year. Seed treatment would have been the deterrent, but it's still important to scout and know if it's in your field. Talenko says that's easier said than done.
6: The problem is it mimics three other diseases. It has the same foliar symptomology as our sudden death syndrome, SDS. It could also mimic brown stem rot. So it's important, you know, when that time frame comes, so end of July or early August, and you start seeing those little areas that are turning yellow. Yep. The crop is not maturing there. There's something going on, and get out and look at it. Maybe you diagnosed SDS 10 years ago and it came back to the end, but go out, and that's my big push. Go out and check to make sure it still is and hasn't changed to something else.
7: If you suspect red crown rot, a sample can be sent to Purdue for confirmation. The cost for that sample is covered by the Indiana Soybean Alliance. Information on how to do that can be found at IndianaFieldCropPathology.com. Once red crown rot is confirmed, Talenko says you'll want to harvest that field last to reduce the spread of the fungus to a new field.
6: We do have some research going on to try to see what the combines are moving.
8: Mm-hmm.
6: And so where is the pathogen surviving? Is it in the soil? Is it in the stubble? Is it in the debris?
8: Yeah.
6: Are we blowing it out of the back of the combine in the dust? And so we've been running some pretty interesting trials this last year. I followed some fields. So we'll be looking for that again.
7: Learn more about red crown rot from Talenko and soybean Sean Castile in the Purdue Crop Chat. Watch on our Facebook page and listen wherever you find your favorite podcasts. I'm Eric Pfeiffer.
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8: Okay, we got some drama, early morning drama in the studio. The sooner we can play this song, we'll come back on the other side of it. We will get to the drama. We love in-studio drama, as long as we're not involved in it. So let's do that. Let's get the show started now.

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1: We're doing the show today, and I'm giving my Hyundai to Scuba Steve and Raymundo because today they are driving to Chicago to compete in the preliminaries of a Papa Shot competition. Scuba, did I say all that right?
2: You nailed it, dude.
1: How long is the

0: what Papa Shot means?
1: It's the small basketball game.
0: Yeah. I just had to Google it. So in case anybody else is confused, it's the little basketball game at Dave and Buster's.
1: Yeah. Thanks for explaining that. So Lunchbox has been listening in.
2: Oh, boy.
1: Well, I don't know if this is tattling or just giving us information. Lunchbox, what has happened?
3: Scuba's already frustrated with the trip, already annoyed with Ray because they're going to Chicago. And Ray is adamant that Friday morning they have to wake up and drive back. And Scuba's like, why would we not spend an extra night, party in Chicago, explore the city, go to a White Sox Dodgers game? Like, we're in Chicago. We're making this road trip. You have no responsibilities back at home. Your wife can take care of herself. My kids and family are out of town, is what he's saying. But Ray is like, no, we got to come back Friday. Have to come back Friday immediately. So Scoob was like, why?
1: What's the issue?
4: Well, my wife, we have friends in town, and I guess I don't keep a calendar. So I don't think I told my wife until maybe this week about Chicago. And then she told me this week about friends in town. So there you go.
1: So you need to get back because you have friends in town. But that's not really a Scuba problem. Maybe Ray just booked a ticket back home to fly back home Friday.
4: Yeah, that's kind of pricey. But yeah. I told Scuba and he was fine with it. So I think we're fine. Yeah.
1: Oh, so Lunchbox was maybe bit, honey?
3: No. Scuba was telling me, he's like, I don't understand. I mean, why would we go all the way to Chicago and just turn around and drive back? It seems kind of a waste of a trip.
5: A waste of a trip, but then also it's kind of like, well, I was thinking initially we should leave Wednesday because we can get there a day early and practice. So that we were like, we're acclimated to this, because Ray's only played on his home Papa Shot. He hasn't played in an arcade version. So I feel like let's get the competitive advantage, go there early and do some practice rounds. That way we're fully ready to go on Thursday for the actual competition.
4: And then what happens if we go there and we get skunked and then we got to walk around Chicago as losers for 3 days?
5: But at least we tried and we practiced and we got ready for it, though. I like to get ready for things.
1: Okay, so they're leaving soon. It's early, but they're leaving and they're going to drive and they should get there around midday. And then, so what happens in this Papa Shot tournament?
5: So there's like an open round where you play, I think, a couple times and they take your best score. And then the ones that have the highest score then play in the actual final round that evening tonight. And then the winner of that then gets entered in the big bracket, which then goes to Las Vegas. I think the prize is $11,000. And then the absolute two highest scores of the entire competition, which has been going on for months in different cities, those two champions go to Orlando in August for the finals. And it's on ESPN.
2: Wow. TV time.
3: So we're going to be on ESPN, dude.
1: Have you guys played against each other?
5: No.
4: I was telling him, when we charge this thing in the parking lot or wherever, I'll bring the basketballs and we can go one-on-one in the parking lot.
1: Well, that's not Papa Shot.
2: One-on-one.
5: That's just screwing around.
1: What do you think is a score? Like, how long do you shoot this thing? Like, what,
4: 55 seconds.
1: And then what is a good score?
4: A good score that these guys are getting is in the 140 range.
1: What do you think you can do?
4: Well, at my home one, I did 167, but I've said before that's without any pressure. So I think I can ball with them.
0: I have another dumb question. How much is each basket worth?
4: I'm not to get complicated. Each basket is worth 2 points, but in the final 10 seconds of the first 40 seconds, it's 3 points. And the final 10 seconds of the final 15 seconds is 3 points.
0: Okay.
1: Not to get complicated.
2: Pretty complicated.
1: Scuba, do you think you're better, better than Ray?
5: Just based on when I did it at my sister's house in the winter.
1: Oh my God. Why are they making this trip?
5: Well, I'm just saying I was scoring in the 200s. I almost had almost close to 300. So I was like, damn, I could really get into this.
0: Was that with the fun score situation in the final 10 seconds?
5: mine was just 2 points a basket.
0: Okay.
1: Oh, wow.
0: Not bad.
2: Really good, Scuba.
1: Wow. Okay. So don't wreck my car. Number one.
5: Okay.
1: Number two, good luck to both of you. And don't post if you made it or not on your social. We want to know once you get back.
5: Okay, we'll hold on to it.
1: Like, when are you coming back?
5: Well, we're coming back Friday, apparently. I guess it was kind of annoying because I'm like, we're going to be out late that evening and then turn around the very next day and drive 7.5 hours. I was like, can we just like sleep in a little bit and then come back Saturday?
2: But Scuba, the only reason you're talking like this is because your wife is not in town.
0: Exactly.
2: Ray's is.
5: Yeah, but like, you know, it's a lot of driving back and forth.
1: All right. Good luck, boys.
5: Thanks.
1: Represent us well. Are you wearing jerseys or anything?
5: Hell yeah, I'm wearing an Orlando Magic jersey. We're going to get matching chains.
4: Well, I saw some chains, too, at TJ Maxx. We can get iced out if we want.
5: Team 2 chains.
0: Please get iced out.
1: Okay, we'll have an update probably, if not Friday, Friday's show on Monday. Okay, good luck, boys.
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1: Because I needed to do the research. We're going to talk about data centers for a minute. I'm just going to tell you why they're in the news, why people don't want them all around the country. For me, it was just good to know because I see it everywhere. We'll talk about that. We'll play some Bobby Feud. We'll talk with Kenan Thompson from SNL, Good Burger, Mighty Ducks. He's coming up. Somebody in Eddie's family got run over by a car. They lived. All that is coming up. So hang out. And don't forget, our YouTube channel is at Bobby Bones Show. Back in a second.
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Hello, Bobby Bones. I'm 37 years old. I recently moved back to my hometown after a divorce. A few months ago, I ran into one of my former high school teachers. We started talking, exchanged numbers, have met for coffee a few times since. Nothing inappropriate ever happened when I was a student. He taught one of my classes during my senior year. We barely interacted outside of the classroom. Now that we're both single, it's becoming clear there's a mutual interest. The problem is I can't decide if dating him would be normal or weird. Some of my friends say we're two consenting adults and nearly 20 years has passed. Others think the former teacher-student connection automatically makes it inappropriate. Am I overthinking this, or are some relationships better left in the past?

0: Sign hot for teacher. You're 37. You're good. It's quirky. It's fun. A little sexy. You're 37.
1: It was 20 years ago.
0: You're 37.
2: And what was the grade that he taught her?
1: I guess when she was 17, because she said 20 years.
2: So high school.
0: And he could have been 22 or 23. Yeah, it'd have been weird if she was second grader. That's a good point. That's a good point.
1: Yeah. Important. And yes, Bobby, his age. I would love to know his age when he was a teacher.
0: I'm going to imagine, though, he was a youngish teacher. Let's just say he's like 25. That's fine. You're 37. If you were 24, I think it would feel a little funnier. Like, mm-hmm. Oh, it was recent. Mm-hmm. He probably had a crush on me when I was in his class. You're 37. Go live your life. Unless you were a second grader in his class.
2: That would be weird.
0: That's a great point.
1: Too weird.
0: What do you think?
1: I think it's okay. It's been enough time and you are both very much adults.
0: Have you heard me say yet, you're 37.
1: Yeah.
0: Yeah.
1: That's a good way to put it.
0: Yeah, thank you.
1: Yeah. Yeah. I need more information, but as long as he was a younger high school teacher for you, but even so, I guess if he's older now, you're not the same as when, I mean, you're 37.
0: You're 37.
1: Yeah.
0: Do your thing. Live your life. Are you thinking something different?
2: I'm just thinking that for the girl, I understand. For the guy, there's got to be a little weirdness to it because you're like, man, I was her teacher in high school.
0: Yeah, but you're 30.
1: But then you see her as a 37-year-old now, so it's different.
0: And like I said, it could be a little sexy.
2: Because, well, yeah, like, you go to dinner, like, with some friends, and then you're like, how did you guys meet? And then you start telling the story. Well, I was her teacher when she was 17.
1: Yeah, that's why it'd be so much better for him if he was a young teacher. He was like, I was fresh out of college and started teaching. And
0: still a little weird, I'm going to be honest with you.
2: It's a little weird.
0: But
2: it's okay.
0: You're 37. Do your thing. Live your adult life. Like, you deserve to be happy. So go chase happiness. That's what I say. All right, good luck with that. Close it up.
3: Bobby Bones. It's the Bobby Bones.

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4: Very warm, very humid for your Thursday, and rain and thunderstorm action is back. I'm Chief Meteorologist Ryan Martin with Hoosier Ag Today's Indiana Farm Forecast. Here's what we're looking at across the region. Big-time cluster of rain and thunderstorm action trying to come together into the upper Midwest and move eastward. This was the main story yesterday afternoon in Minnesota, Wisconsin. Strong to severe weather there. We've seen some of that action try and cross the Illinois-Indiana line, but running out of gas. I do think here, as we move through the balance of your Thursday, another round of action does come together. The strongest and most severe activity, I think, stays well north this time, but good rains, especially later this afternoon and evening. We'll try and clear out a little bit for tomorrow. Air mass change gives us a little bit more comfortable weather conditions for Friday and for Saturday. Scattered showers coming back for Sunday, anywhere from a quarter to three quarters of an inch there. Then next week, Monday, Tuesday, dry. Rains are back the second half of the week. I'm meteorologist Ryan Martin.
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2: When you finally find your thing, you want the whole world to know about that thing. 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

0: data center. I think that this is where they house servers for all of AI, anything online, anything on the internet that requires memory, storage, whatever. This is where you store them.
1: Okay, you're not wrong.
0: Okay.
1: Why it's becoming a new story now is they need so much more because of the expansion of AI. So data centers are really just warehouses, and we have them now, but we just don't need them like they're wanting to build them out. And so they have these massive computers, anything you stream, cloud, Netflix, YouTube, AI like ChatGPT, like the AI is the real reason this is starting to become such a big part of the news cycle is they want to take over entire towns, neighborhoods, and cities. Online banking, social media, any of that, right? It needs a hub. And so they already exist, but not to the extent that they're wanting them. So the reason that a lot of places don't want them is one, they are massive, the ones they're needing to build now. Massive electricity use, massive cooling needs, and much larger buildings, and not creating a lot of jobs either.
0: Oh.
1: If you build a warehouse and you have a Ford plant, you got to have a lot of jobs for that Ford plant to work. You don't really need that with these massive data centers. So companies like Microsoft, Amazon, the AI companies, right? OpenAI, they are spending billions of dollars. It's the bald guy from Shark Tank, Kevin O'Leary. Like, he's a big investor and he wants it. One of the reasons that they are not loved is the amount of electricity that they use. A large AI center, a data center, uses as much electricity as a small city. Not a town, not like where I'm from, that's a town, like a small city. Higher strain on the electric grid to people that also live there, increased electricity costs, and because it hasn't existed at a level this large, greater risks of electric outages because of all that's being used. Water consumption is a big part of it too. Data centers need water to cool, and they need fresh water, not even salt water.
0: Oh, wow.
1: They need, because salt gets in the machines.
0: Rust
1: basically. So in some of these facilities, even the small ones, a single facility can use 1 million gallons of water per day.
0: Dang.
1: So areas that are drought prone are pushing back really hard. They don't create many jobs. A factory, like I said, that could employ 1,000 people, you're looking at 50 people.
2: Like just making sure everything's functioning.
1: Or bunch
2: like
1: of foremen.
2: A security guard.
1: Over a bunch of computers. Noise is a big part of it because the cooling systems, the backup generators run constantly. And so neighbors describe it as a constant hum in the neighborhood, a constant hum, which affects people and even animals.
2: Yeah, like that's what I saw, the one that they're looking at in Nashville by the Nashville Zoo. There's leopards that live really close to there, and it can impact their breeding. And animals hear things at a different level than we do.
1: Sensitive animals. Mm-hmm. I guess animals are more sensitive than us, but it's the sensitivity with their hearing. The leopards are a big part of it.
2: Mm-hmm.
1: Yeah. So light pollution as well. Light pollution is a weird thing because it's not like throwing trash on the road. But light pollution is big in cities when you can't see the stars.
2: Yeah.
0: Oh, because there's so much light.
1: Yeah. So, and kind of an unknown environmental impact. And that's unknown when what we already do know is the water that needs to be used, the fresh water, the electrical grid. So that's what's been happening. And they've experimented with, we've talked about putting small ones in people's houses. They need them in order to continue to create and have AI grow. Nobody really wants them. They're not good for the environment. They do not add a lot of jobs. But again, you can't really say you're anti-AI because there's AI in pretty much everything you're using, even an algorithm on Netflix.
2: But like, can we just like keep it? Okay, cool. We've evolved enough with the AI. Let's just keep it where it's at.
1: Yeah, we could. We could.
2: I understand there are pros and cons to everything. And
1: we could, but it's the Sam Altmans, it's the Elon Musks of the world who just want everything bigger and better, and they want to have more power. So, but I just wanted to do a general class to us about why people are upset about it. Environmental impact, noise, ugly,
2: mm-hmm.
1: taking over.

0: cities, not a lot of jobs.
1: It's good to be educated in this kind of stuff because, I mean, I had no idea.
0: That's why.
1: And so they already exist in our communities?
0: Yeah. Not so much, but there are centers that exist around places, but we just don't need them as much as they're needing them now.
1: But Amy said the zoo. So is there one already by the zoo?
2: No,
0: it's being proposed.
2: It's a proposed, and you can sign a petition. And like the stuff that's going on in Utah, there's a lot of people actively fighting against...
0: Like Brad Paisley's out about it.
1: I saw that. He was at the zoo, and I thought the story was just him visiting the zoo, but no he's upset about it.
2: No, he was actively trying to help educate people on how to stop it.
1: Got it.
0: So do I feel like it's probably also being used as a surveillance type? Absolutely. They're building that as well. But that's what it is. Everybody can make their decisions based on what they know there. I just wanted to do a general overview because it's in the news and sometimes I don't know what people are talking about. And I feel like hopefully that helped a few people understand why people are upset and what it is. We already have them. We need them. Do we need them at the level they're building out? And is it worth giving up our land, water, hurting animals, full environmental impact, not a lot of jobs, taking up a lot of space? What?
2: Put it over at their houses. Mark Zuckerberg has land, or Sam Altman. Put it on your property.
0: Put it down in your bunkers.
2: Yeah.
0: Sam Altman moved to Argentina.
2: Of course.
0: Yeah, he's like, I'm out of here, man. Anyway, all right, there you go.

0: tell me something good.
1: Yeah. A lost dog turned up in a place that nobody expected. People could not believe their eyes. Amy has this story coming up next in our segment called Tell Me Something Good.
2: This is the Bobby Bones Show.
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0: something familiar because he's like, oh, I think my doggy daycare is around here. He ran a mile to Pooch Play and Stay.
1: Wow.
0: And waited outside the door until an employee arrived and saw Pete standing out there. They brought him inside. He looked a little dirty. They called the owners, like, we got Pete here.
1: That's
0: so
1: crazy.
0: While the owners were on their way there, they gave Pete a bath. And then to recognize his solo journey through the city, they have named Pete Dog of the Week at Pooch Play and Stay.
2: That's funny. The dog just runs to a place he knows a mile away.
3: Yeah, in a crowded city.
1: Yeah.
0: Yeah. But dogs can smell. Can they, I think, smell something a mile away?
2: I don't know, dude. All I know is I don't think you got my New York City.
3: Get a rope.
1: Get a rope.
0: Yeah, that's from the Pace Picante commercials.
2: Nice job. It's weird. He said call it Picante.
0: What do you call it? What do you call it?
2: Not Picante. Pace Picante sauce? I don't call it Picante. I call it Picante. Now I don't even know how to say it.
0: Pace Picante.
2: No, I don't say it like that.
3: No, not it.
2: All right, that's what it's all about.
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2: 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Also up on the podcast, we do a whole personal Tell Me Something Good. 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It's more fun. That's up on the podcast feed. And then a whole second show as well. 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

0: 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It's time for the good news
1: with Amy.
2: Tell me something good.
3: A one-year-old beagle mix named Pete was being walked by his owner when his leash broke and he took off. He ended up alone in New York City.
4: New York City?
3: What is Pete to do? Well, I guess he started to smell something.

0: story comes to us from Venice, Florida. A man went to Walmart on Sunday, had a gun in a holster and his shorts, and he's walking around. He's like, oh, man, it's starting to itch. Starts to itch his leg. And when he's itching his leg, accidentally, boom, hits the trigger and shoots himself through the leg.
1: One, he didn't have safety on. Two, you're itching where a gun is. I don't know.
2: Itch lighter. Itches can be pretty powerful. I got an itch right now. I can't stop.
1: Do you have a gun there?
2: No.
1: If you do, is the safety on?
2: I guess, is it that I have an itch or I have a mosquito bite? If you have an itch, your itching is the action.
1: No, you scratch it is the action. Oh. You're scratching is the action.
3: Yeah, itching the itch feel. Is,
0: yeah.
2: I've always called it itching.
1: Itch if you it. Have an itch.
2: Yeah. Whoops, I had it a little backwards.
1: But that's okay. You know what?
2: It tracks.
1: Let's not take the shine off this guy who shot himself.
3: Oh, no. It's great.
1: This is on him.
2: Okay.
1: Okay.
0: I'm Lunchbox. That's your bonehead story of the day.
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5: 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True story. And it's like all of a sudden, dude, the people start coming up. And he's like, dude, I'm really sorry, man. Like, no one ever bothers me here. You know, and I was like, dude, you've taken me into the beehive, dude. The only thing that would be worse would be like, hey, man, do you want to go sit in the stands at a NASCAR race?
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1: 10 things people wished were cheaper. 10 things people wished were cheaper. Let's play the Bobby Feud. We roll the dice backstage. Who goes first, Mike?
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1: 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Lunchbox.
0: A house.
1: Show me housing. The number two answer is housing and rent.
0: Yeah. That thing at the that you got to drive around, you got to put gas in it. Gas.
1: Number one answer.
0: Okay. You know what I wish was cheaper? I want to travel, but it's really expensive to get on a plane. Give me plane ticket.
1: Airfare. Number nine.
0: Yep. If you're going to not take a plane on vacation and you got to fill it up with gas, you know what I wish was cheaper? That Lambo. Give me a car. Wish it was cheaper to buy a car.
1: Just cars in general.
0: Yeah, cars in general.
1: Cars in general. What? Number five.
3: Oh, my gosh.
0: Yeah. You know what I wish was cheaper?
1: Probably all this list, yeah.
0: Yeah, all that list. Yeah, all that yeah, list. Yeah, and yeah. Another thing, trying to take care of my body, and you want to go to the doctor, that health insurance. I wish, you know, medical care was cheaper.
1: What is your answer?
0: Medical care.
1: Show me medical health care.
0: Yeah. Number 10.
1: Four.
0: Okay.
1: The guy does know what he wants to be cheaper.
3: Yeah. That's kind of his thing.
0: You know what I want to do a lot of times, but I can never do it because it's so expensive? I want to go see my favorite artist. I wish concert tickets were cheaper. They are so ridiculously expensive. True. Give me cheaper concerts!
1: Concert!
0: Number 10.
1: Yeah!
2: Wow.
3: This is crazy.
0: What else do I wish?
1: There are six answers off the board. I'll give you a second to think.

0: Okay.
1: Gas and housing at 1 and 2. Rent is also included. At 4 and 5, healthcare and cars. And at 9 and 10, flights and concert tickets.
0: You know, Amy's at that stage in her life. I'm not there yet. But kids are going off to college. You know what is really expensive? Education. I wish that was cheaper!
1: Your answer is?
0: College! Education! Send your kids to school!
1: So college.
0: Yeah, cheaper.
1: College. Number 8 answer.
2: He's dominating.
1: Got 38 points.
0: Yeah.
1: If he misses now, there's still enough points for somebody else to win. But if he keeps rolling, guys.
2: Uh-huh.
1: Nobody's ever swept from the beginning, by the way.
0: Never. Never.
2: Never in the history of this game?
1: Never. Not from round one.
2: Wow.
0: Oh, man. I can't think of anything that I wish was cheaper. You know? But I'll tell you what. It really sucks. When you go to the grocery store and you see that bill and it's like, man, $350. I really wish these groceries were cheaper!
1: Beep, beep, beep. Groceries! Number 3 answer, groceries.
0: Yeah, man. Let me tell you. Woo!
1: Only 2 remaining.
0: 2 remain. What am I missing, folks? What am I missing? Rack that brain of yours, lunch. Come on. I mean, you are a smart dude. Ooh.
1: 5 seconds.
0: You know what I wish was cheaper? I'm going to tell you what I wish was cheaper. Youth sports. It is so expensive for kids to play sports.
3: Sports.
2: There we go. We got him.
4: He had a good run.
1: There's only answer 6 and 7.
2: So we're going to have to punt, right?
1: You're going to have to punt if you want a chance. Yeah. I don't even know. Let's see. Could you guys even win if we went to round 3?
2: Mathematically?
0: So, yeah.
1: 39. You couldn't.
2: We can't win?
1: No, but you can play for second.
2: If we have to. Yeah, because someone's going to get out.
1: He's pretty much clenched at this point. Right, Mike? Yeah. Morgan.
4: Oh, man. He took all of the ones that I've written down, but I did have a few others. I just don't know if this is a

0: this, Eddie never even gets a run.
1: He's crazy.
2: I know, and I'm kind of going back and forth between two, because one we use all the time, the other we have all the time, and I don't want to give Eddie any answers. But I think I'm going to go with technology, phones, Wi-Fi. We use all the time, and buying a phone is $1,000. It's really expensive to get a phone.
0: Phone! Okay. Eddie, you need this one.
1: I know.
0: If you get this, you'll finish second.
1: So if I get this, this is higher than her six?
0: Yeah.
1: Okay, so I don't have to punt.
0: Number seven answer.
1: Give me, I believe that when you get on Netflix, you're like, oh my gosh, these subscriptions are so expensive. Peacock. Oh my gosh, too much.
0: Don't even get me started.
1: Paramount Plus.
0: Oh my gosh, Amazon. Okay, go ahead.
1: TV subscriptions.
0: Subscriptions! Let's watch, you've already won.
3: Yeah. So I got to come up with something that's expensive. Man, I don't know. I don't ever shop, so I'll just say it. I don't know. Maybe clothes. Too expensive.
0: Morgan?
2: Well, listen, you keep giving these away because they're really expensive and people need them. But he just said clothes. Is a pair of shoes clothes?
0: Shoes!
1: Probably clothes.
0: Eddie?
1: Man, you know when, like, after a hard day's work, you go to the store? Let me give me a case of beer. What on earth? How much was that case of beer?
0: How much?
1: Alcohol. Getting so expensive. Give me alcohol.
3: Beer!
1: Not beer, okay.
3: Well, I'm going to go ahead and close it out.
0: We asked 2,000 Bobby Bone Show listeners what's something you wish was cheaper. Gas, housing, groceries, healthcare, cars, childcare, college, flights, concert tickets. What you got?
3: How did you guys not get it? Morgan, you're about to have one. Abby's going to have one in about 10 years. We haven't heard anything about hers. It's a wedding.
0: Wedding!
3: Wedding! Oh!
2: That is true, though. Oh, man. Gosh. I don't know how to go more detailed or if it's more broad. Owning a pet.
0: Pets!
3: That's it.
2: Oh, come on.
0: Eddie, if you get this, you stay in the game. You can't win, but you stay in the game next round. If you miss it, you don't.
1: This is my Hail Mary. Kay. All right? You know, Lunchbox mentioned plane tickets. You want to travel, right? You get to your destination. Let me check into my hotel room. Yes, sir. That'll be $200 a night. What? $200 a night? Hotels getting way too expensive.
0: That! The number seven answer was something that was a part of what you said, Lunchbox, but you didn't quite get on it. I think you went with healthcare. It's insurance. Car insurance. Insurance could have been more than just health.
3: Yeah, you're right. Yeah.
0: So with 42 points, Morgan with six, so you move on. Eddie, zero. You suck. Yeah. Our winner is Lunchbox!

0: Big game, big winner. Nice job.
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0: We'll talk to Keenan Thompson. You would know him from, well, he's the longest ever running member of Saturday Night Live. He was in Mighty Ducks. He was in Good Burger. He was in Keenan and Kel. He was in, am I forgetting anything? Is that another show? He's done all the shows. He had a couple shows on NBC.
1: Oh, yeah. He's very famous.
0: But yeah. We'll talk to Keenan Thompson next.
2: The Bobby Bones Show. Come on.
0: Here's the thing about money. 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
4: From Fort Wayne and Adams News. Morning, I'm Joey Martin. Today's Thursday, June 11th. Here's what's happening. Indiana State Senator Liz Brown is asking for a member of the Indiana Recount Commission to step aside for the recount of her primary win. Indianapolis attorney Paul Mullen donated to the campaign of her challenger, Darren Vogt, whom Liz Brown beat by just 14 votes in the primary. Fort Wayne police say that a chase yesterday afternoon reached speeds of 90 miles an hour after a suspect took off from an attempted traffic stop. And the man, identified as David Smilton II, was eventually arrested at the Villages of Hannah Apartments. And another heat advisory for today. Cooling centers are open. They're also taking precautions downtown as German Fest gets underway today. We have more at us933fm.com. 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A quick check on area roadways you're driving at the moment. We're not dealing with any major crashes, but as traffic volume is picking up, you're starting to see typical slowdowns, especially due to construction. Stop and go traffic already on Lima through the ongoing work from around DuPont to Hathaway. 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
4: From the National Weather Service, some scattered showers and clouds moving out this morning. We are still under a heat advisory. It's oppressive humidity, a high of around 90. We could see some showers or pop-up storms through the afternoon. And tonight, too, stay weather aware. Showers possible early tomorrow, but eventually a partly sunny

0: Day with a high of 78 and much less humid.
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3: YouTube videos I think I watched of him and some other guy.
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3: Them, in- yeah, their videos.
4: Good Burger.
3: Uh-huh.
4: The Mighty Ducks.
3: I don't
4: remember that. You don't watch Mighty Ducks as a kid?
3: No, I did, but I don't remember him from it.
4: Oh, yeah.
3: The Mighty Ducks movie?
4: Mm-hmm.
3: He was in that?
4: Yeah.
3: Huh.
4: Saturday Night Live, he's the longest tenured cast member in the show's history.
3: Yeah.
4: And so we talked about SNL. Here I am with Kenan Thompson.
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7: Kenan Thompson.
4: Who came in to host and you were kind of blown away at just how versatile they were and you weren't expecting it?
8: Like, Lizzo comes to mind because she was just on Eddie Murphy's back. Like, Eddie Murphy was so tickled by Lizzo when we were doing the promos. And then she came and hosted and she did a great job. So, like, that was a nice, surprising one.
4: Are there any athletes that came in and you're like, oh, man, they actually
8: can
4: do that?
8: Peyton is the one.
4: Like, Peyton Manning?
8: Peyton, I think, is the one that showed everybody. It's like, oh, athletes can be really funny. I think he's everybody's favorite. And then there's always a surprising other side of the coin where, like, somebody comes in and they just, like, completely don't enjoy their time there kind of thing. Like, I think, like, Michael Phelps had, like, a tough week or something. He just seemed like he wasn't into it kind of thing or whatever and would much rather just kind of, like, be behind the scenes and just chill. But, you know, he was having such an explosive time. People wanted him to be, like, you know, a mega, like, TV star commercial guy or whatever. And I think he just wasn't into it like that. Nice guy. And I think he was nice to everybody. I just don't think he had fun performing necessarily. So those dynamics are very interesting. You know, Charles Barkley's one of the best kind of thing just because he don't want to work. That's it. He just want to have a good time. And like he'll give you like 2 hours before he starts to get distracted, basically. So he's great.
4: Any musical acts that have come in that you were geeked out about seeing and meeting?
8: Yeah, we had Outkast my first year. That was incredible because those guys went to my high school and I've been a lifelong fan of those guys for sure. So for them to come in like my first season, I think it was like the third episode or something like that, and they were having such a crazy moment as well with like Hey Ya, you know what I mean? It was like their biggest record ever and like it was as big as they'd ever been. Yeah, that was an amazing week.
4: Do you go tell them like, no, I knew you guys at like Stankonia. Like, I've been with you forever.
8: I'm always cornering them. Like, I corner them at their studio and be like, y'all don't understand, man. You guys are the greatest. They've heard it a million times. And I was like, but I got to tell you, me personally, I got to tell you what you mean to me. They're great. And, you know, anytime like a Paul McCartney comes around, it's always kind of crazy. It's like, bro, that dude is like, number one, legendary, but number two, upwards in years, and he's still out here like doing it big. Like, he played like 3 songs after the show went off kind of thing and then partied into the night. You know what I mean? He's just sitting there with Steven Spielberg and like all these people. Like, SNL is crazy, bro. It's literally crazy.
4: Are there rules on pictures or autographs?
8: Are there what?
4: Like rule, like unspoken rules. Like, could you take Paul McCartney a guitar and say, hey, would you sign this for me?
8: I don't think so. I think there's kind of like an air of, if you want that, there are certain people that you give that to ask for those permissions,
4: yeah.
8: I think, especially with like those kinds of levels of people, you know. It's usually the musical guest is someone that's like really, really, really famous. Like actors are chill, you know what I mean? Like we're there and like we have so much time with them that if you want to like get something signed by them, you probably would build a relationship through the week to where you would feel comfortable asking that. But the musical guest is someone that's like in a hyper famous mode and they always have security and they, you know what I mean? It's just a bigger thing. So you always feel, you naturally feel like you should ask the handlers, would it be okay if I got an audition or can I bring my kids to watch the rehearsal or whatever, as opposed to like asking them directly kind of thing.
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4: I was talking with Kenan Thompson about SNL. He's been on that show longer than any other person in the history of Saturday Night Live. And we were just talking about Ryan Gosling and what a typical week is like on the show. So this is me with Kenan Thompson.
6: Let's go! 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
5: Kenan Thompson.
4: What's Ryan Gosling like as a performer? Because he looks really funny on the show.
8: He's amazing. He's one of the nicest guys in the world, but he's also a really strong performer. You know what I mean? Like he's constantly trying to find like the acting beats and stuff like that, or trying to find his character and like make it work. It's never like surface level approaches, kind of like myself. Like I go towards like, you know, a face or, you know, an accent or a voice kind of thing. And I don't necessarily go deep diving with like motivation necessarily if I didn't write it.
4: Can you indulge me and walk me through what a week is like up until the show?
8: Monday starts, we have a little pitch meeting and it's just, you know, everybody gathers in Lauren's office.

0: kind of and goes around and pitches an idea or two to the hosts. It's more of a
1: all the writers.
0: Writers and cast. People sitting on the floor, you know, it's like the size of this room, basically, like a little smaller. If you're in the room, you're feeling like very lucky, but you still have to perform and try to get a laugh out of a room full of genius comedic minds and performers and stuff like that. So it's stressful. The stress kind of starts right away, and you're pitching to somebody hyper famous, and that's hyper having a like hyper famous moment as well. Yeah, it's crazy, but it's only like 30 minutes kind of thing, and then you can start writing or you can go home. And Tuesday night is the real writing night because the deadline is Wednesday morning. The deadline for the table read. So, yeah, it has to be fleshed out, typed up, turned in, and all of that before, like, 10 a.m., 11 a.m. or something, because the table read is at, like, 4 p.m. or something that day on Wednesday. So that's where, like, people spend the night looking for ideas and stuff because there's no real timeline. You don't have to do that. Like, Chris Rock used to come in at, like, noon and be out by, like, 9 or 10 kind of thing. So it's basically up to the individual, but that was like the legacy of the show, is like, oh, the late night craziness, you know what I mean, and the late night craziness. But these days it's like, you know, it all depends on the person. So like once I got married and started having kids and stuff, like I used to start leaving like earlier because, you know, I just wanted to have more, less of a scrambled brain, I guess, in the mornings kind of thing, because, you know, all the single people, they can sleep all day till 2:30 if they want to, kind of thing. But people with responsibility, you got to get up in the morning. So, yeah, Tuesday can be a long day. Wednesday is long table read. You know, we read like 45-ish, you know, 40, 45. It used to be like 50 kind of sketches.
1: 50 sketches?
0: Yeah, they only pick 8 to kind of mess with. And now, nowadays, some of those will turn into pre-tapes, so it's like down to like 4 or 5 live sketches in the show now. So like the competition is pretty stiff, kind of always. Bobby
1: Bones. If you want to hear the full episode, check it out. It's the Bobbycast podcast audio, or you can watch it on Netflix. I flew up to New York to do that one with Kenan Thompson. Really enjoyed it. Super fun. Check it out.

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1: Somebody got run over by a car. 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
2: Eddie's uncle got ran over by his own car. He is alive, right?
3: He's alive.
2: Okay, just want everybody to know that before we start. What happened?
3: Man, so this is crazy because I kind of do this, but he was driving and he saw like something in the road, you know, like a tool or something. He's like, that looks good. Let me go by and pick it up. He just thought he can slow down, open the door and lean out and pick it up. But as he was leaning over to pick it up, he slipped and fell out of the car. And the car, the back wheels ran over him.
4: Oh my gosh, that's terrible.
2: Oh my gosh.
3: Yeah, dude, he broke his hip. I mean, his hip is shattered. His ribs, almost every single rib is broken. So he's having to have metal plates in his rib.
2: Oh my gosh.
3: So that he can like function. He's going to be okay eventually. But
4: is this Tio Fufa?
3: No. I have like a lot of uncles.
4: Okay.
3: Tio Fufa is just one of them.
4: Okay.
2: And they're sure he's going to live.
3: Yeah, no, I mean, he sent a picture. He's well, he's smiling. He's just, you know, it's just bad. Like, and my wife was telling me, like, how do you fall out of your car? Like, I told her, like, I do this all the time.
2: Okay, are you not going to do it now?
3: Yes, I'm done. If I see something
4: on the
3: side of the road.
4: All the time.
3: All the time. Ask my kids. If we're in the car and I'm like, oh, that's a screwdriver. I'll like slow down and pick it up. It's maybe it runs in the family, guys.
4: Yeah.
2: Stupidity?
3: My dad did it too. My dad
4: so
3: did it all the
4: time. So you unbuckle and then lean out?
3: Yeah.
4: I mean,
3: yeah, because the buckle
4: would prohibit you. But then that's also what's going to save your life.
2: Eddie, I want you to make a PSA to all of our listeners right now.
3: Yeah.
2: And tell them why they shouldn't do it. And what not to do.
3: So I will start off by saying, guys, I know it's tempting. You see something in the middle of the road.
2: Hey, can we get some music? Like, I don't know, some good edit. Like, I don't something like
3: something.
2: Meaningful, so like, impactful. Because I'm going to shut up.
4: Okay. Like a good tool.
2: All right, and action.
3: If you're driving down the road and you see something in the middle of the road that looks like it could be of value to you. What do they say? One man's trash is another man's treasure. In this case, don't stop. Don't open your door and try to pick up this item. It will be dangerous. The worst thing that can happen to you is you can fall out and the car can run over you. Don't do it. Keep moving on. If you've done this before, make this the time that you stop doing it.
4: I don't feel inspired.
2: Well,
3: what do you mean?
2: I think you should stop and get out.
4: You can stop. It's how you
2: said don't stop.
3: Well, don't stop because here's the deal. Like even I've pulled over and then dodged traffic to go get it. Don't
2: okay,
3: even
2: well,
3: do
2: that's
3: that.
2: A different part of this that's stupid.
3: Don't even do that. And like my wife said, an X-Acto knife isn't worth you getting hit by a car or getting run over by your own
2: car.
3: Are
2: there just a lot of tools laying around your yard in the neighborhood?
3: Yeah, because there's a lot of construction. They build houses like further down my neighborhood. Mm-hmm. So, man, I'm talking screwdrivers, hammers, tool sets, all kinds of things.
2: I'm sorry that happened to your uncle.
4: Yeah, that's
2: that
4: terrible.
2: Does suck.
3: Thankfully, he's going to be okay.

0: me something good.
1: We got a seventh grader in a classroom. Something happens. He decides, you know what? I'm going to save a life. I'm going to tell you this story coming up next in our segment called Tell Me Something Good. Bobby
2: Bones. Hey, it's Amy here, and the first Top Shelf Country Cruise showed out. 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
4: A quick check on area roadways you're driving at the moment. We're not dealing with any major crashes, but as traffic volume is picking up, you're starting to see typical slowdowns, especially due to construction. Stop and go traffic already on Lima through the ongoing work from around DuPont to Hathaway. 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
4: From the National Weather Service, some scattered showers and clouds moving out this morning. We are still under a heat advisory. It's oppressive humidity, a high of around 90. We could see some showers or pop-up storms through the afternoon. And tonight, too, stay weather aware. Showers possible early tomorrow, but eventually a partly sunny day with a high of 78 and much less humid.
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3: Parker McCollum was in studio and talked about his songwriting process.
4: You know, I just play guitar until I sing a melody that I think is, you know, is melody's numero uno for me. And once I have a melody, then I just literally just start spitting things out and try to freestyle over the melody.
0: Do you record when you're doing that so you don't miss something?
4: I do.
5: Yeah.
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2: Tell me something good.
3: Jermaine Whitehead was in class and one of his friends starts choking. And so he goes, all right, I've learned this before. And so he, 1, 2, 3, 4, 5, boom, gum comes flying out of his mouth. Saves, it was gum.
4: Choked on the gum.
3: He was choking on. And so the school's presented him with a big award. It's called the Thunderbird Life-Saving Award. First time it's ever been given.
4: Okay.
3: Yeah, so he had learned how to do the Heimlich. And then also gum's got to be a hard one to get out. Because it
4: gets stuck to.
3: Yeah, it binds.
5: Yeah.
3: It sticks. So big shout out to Jermaine for knowing the Heimlich. Not just pointing and laughing at a kid choking. Because when you're in seventh grade, that's probably what's up. Like, ha, ha, ha, ha.
4: And what's behind Thunderbird? Is that their mascot?
3: I would imagine that, or Hank Jr.'s secondary character he did in our show.
4: Thunderbird. Thunderhead, that's Thunderhead Hawkins.
3: Thunderhead. Hawkins. Yeah, that's from Fox 26 News. Love to see a seventh grader hopping in. Jermaine Whitehead, shout out to you, man. You saved a life at Kastner Intermediate School in Fresno, California. Boom, that's what it's all about.
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6: All right, now let's go. We got 90 seconds on the clock. Guys, you ready?
7: Ready.
6: How many Amy's corny jokes can we get? It's the investigative corny go.
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7: Architect.
6: Yep.
3: Okay.
6: Boom.
7: Got it.
3: Why did the house make an appointment with the doctor?
6: Or don't know. Oh, we're off that one.
7: The doctor.
6: Med.
7: Say it again.
6: Why did the house
3: make

0: an appointment with the doctor.
1: Fell house. Ill.
2: Ill.
3: Roof.
4: Sick.
1: Failed inspection.
3: Cough.
2: Oh, inspection could be one. Physical.
1: Blue. Physical. Repair. Remodel.
3: The doctor's sick. He's feeling sick.
1: Driveway.
3: The house.
1: Pool.
3: Foundation.
1: Foundation issue.
3: Walls.
2: Will you ask it again, please?
0: Why did the house make an appointment at the doctor?
2: He went in for a physical.
1: He went in for an inspection. He went in for an update.
3: Shelter.
1: Went in a checkup.
2: To get
3: utilities.
2: His gutters clean.
1: He had to get his pipes cleaned.
3: Roof.
1: Yeah.
3: Plumbing.
1: He was clogged. Pipes were clogged.
3: Windows wouldn't shut.
2: Window pane.
0: He had window pane!
2: Wow. Oh my God, I did not even say that.
0: What do you call a real estate agent who secretly moonlights as a detective?
3: Sherlock in Holmes.
0: Yes!
3: Oh. Holmes.
0: How many insects do you need to make money from your rental property?
3: Insects. Eight. Mosquitoes. Spiders. Bugs.
1: Bugs. A ton.
3: Oh, like Airbnb?
0: Your rental property.
1: I don't understand that one.
0: Tenants.
3: Oh, tenants.
2: Tenants. Yeah, tenants. We never got that. That's a good one, though.
0: Do you get the theme? Guys? Do you get the theme?
2: Mine shouldn't.
1: I
2: stepped on mine.
3: You just said words and you're like, yes.
0: Window pane.
2: Yeah.
0: I know, but I just wanted to give it to you and move on.
2: No, I got it though. Yeah. I just didn't need to.
0: But we didn't need to
2: Yeah. Okay, what do you want?
3: For that.
2: Read the jokes we got.
0: You got what do you call a pirate who designs houses? An architect.
2: Mm-hmm.
0: Why did the house make an appointment with the doctor? Because it had window pane.
2: Nice.
0: What do you call a real estate who moonlights as a detective?
2: Mm.
3: Sherlock Holmes.
2: Eddie, that was a good one.
3: Yeah, thank you.
1: I was.
0: And then how many insects do you need to make money from your rental property?
2: 10 ants.
0: 10 ants.
2: Would have never got that, but that's a good one.
3: It's a good
0: Don't
3: joke.
0: Say never, because you got...
2: Window pane. Window I was just pane. Listing stuff in a house. You know, it is what it is.
3: Mm-hmm.
2: Okay, I get it.
3: All right, clear eyes, full hearts.
2: Can't
5: lose. Bones.
2: Let's play Jason Aldean. Here is Crazy Town.

0: us.
1: All right, voicemail.
2: Lunchbox complaining about taking his wife's last name and swearing up and down that he didn't cry at his wedding. Didn't his wife propose to him? Is that the manly thing to do, is to propose to your wife and he got proposed to? Just saying.
1: Shed some light.
3: She didn't propose to me. It was my brother's wedding was coming up and we were on the phone and something about marriage. And she goes, well, maybe we should get married. And I was like, are you serious? And she said, yeah. And I said, okay. And so she went and picked out an engagement ring. And then I went and bought it after she and said, here you go, and put it on her finger.
1: I mean, that's basically every Hallmark movie.
3: Yeah.
4: Story. So beautiful.
5: Makes
1: my heart tickle.
3: Wow. So she didn't propose. It was just in a conversation. And then so she went with her sister and her mom to the ring store. And then when I was in Austin, we went to the ring store and they had it. And I paid for it and put it on her finger.
5: Did you get down on one knee?
3: No. Well,
1: he was on the phone too.
5: No. But when he went to pick up the ring and gave it to her, I didn't know if he got down on her knee and put it on her finger.
3: And the ring.

0: middle of the store?
1: Why would you be embarrassed, though, even if...
0: No, no, I'm saying there's all these people. Like, she'd already picked it. Like, it wasn't a surprise. So why, like...
2: I just didn't know.
0: She was already there because we'd already talked about it. So it wasn't like there was a proposal to happen.
1: Yeah, but a lot of people have go and experience getting the ring together and then...
0: So you think they get the ring and they get down on one knee after they've already discussed it?
1: My point is sometimes you go and pick out a ring together so you already know what the ring is. You may not get it right then, but it would have been maybe a nice gesture.
0: Oh, so maybe I should have gone in, got it, put it in my pocket, walked out to the parking lot, and then got down on one knee.
1: I mean, you could have done that, or you could have done it in the restaurant, or the store.
0: Yeah, that didn't happen that way.
1: Didn't happen. Yeah, there you go. Thanks for the voicemail.
2: Yeah.
1: Sometimes you get to hear stories maybe you haven't heard in a long time, mm-hmm. if you ask us. We love it. Call us, 877-77-BOBBY. That's our number, voicemails and all.
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7: From Fort Wayne and Adams News. Morning, I'm Joey Martin. Today's Thursday, June 11th. Here's what's happening. Indiana State Senator Liz Brown is asking for a member of the Indiana Recount Commission to step aside for the recount of her primary win. Indianapolis attorney Paul Mullen donated to the campaign of her challenger, Darren Vogt, whom Liz Brown beat by just 14 votes in the primary. Fort Wayne police say that a chase yesterday afternoon reached speeds of 90 miles an hour after a suspect took off from an attempted traffic stop. And the man, identified as David Smilton II, was eventually arrested at the Villages of Hannah Apartments. And another heat advisory for today. Cooling centers are open. They're also taking precautions downtown as German Fest gets underway today. We have more at us933fm.com. 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A quick check on area roadways you're driving at the moment. We're not dealing with any major crashes, but as traffic volume is picking up, you're starting to see typical slowdowns, especially due to construction. Stop and go traffic already on Lima through the ongoing work from around DuPont to Hathaway. 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
7: From the National Weather Service, some scattered showers and clouds moving out this morning. We are still under a heat advisory. It's oppressive humidity, a high of around 90. We could see some showers or pop-up storms through the afternoon. And tonight, too, stay weather aware. Showers possible early tomorrow, but eventually a partly sunny day with a high of 78 and much less humid.
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0: Woman's getting married. It's her wedding. And her friend gets her gift. And the gift is Dan and Shay shows up singing at her wedding. So here you go. Here's a clip of them walking in and singing.
3: I need everybody to

0: That's a really
1: you
0: cool.
1: don't even expect it, and then boom, there it is. Abby had asked me how much that would cost. I don't know. I mean, in Nashville, maybe a little cheaper because they don't have to fly and hotel them. This was in Nashville, but I don't know. I mean, they played our wedding, but it's
0: did
1: free.
0: You,
1: it's free.
0: Didn't pay.
1: No. We just said
2: they were already there.
1: They were like, "Hey, as your gift, we'll play your wedding as your wedding gift."
2: Yeah.
0: Oh, they offered?
1: Yeah.
0: That's cool.
1: Yeah, I was like, "Hey, as your wedding gift, we'll play." And our first dance was to Dan and Shay doing the song from Full House that was actually a Beach Boys song, and the song was Amy.
2: I don't remember the name of the song. I know.
1: Jesse and the Rippers.
2: Yeah. I love you forever.
1: Close. Eddie?
0: Forever.
1: Forever.
2: Okay.
1: I think she was just doing that.
2: No, I knew it had those vibes forever and ever.
1: Forever.
2: See, I was close.
1: That's super cool. Mm-hmm. Good job by that friend for getting, I don't know how she did it, but
2: yeah, that's
1: getting
2: them to
1: show up. Yeah. Your phone may actually be making your allergies worse.
0: How?
1: This is just a practical talk even between us. A lot of us suffer from allergies, and we don't think about our phones and all the germs that it has on it. But researchers have found when they would take people's phones, there's dog and cat dander, there's pollen, there's mold, because it's everywhere you are. So if your pants have it, and fabric's a little different, but it can be all on your phone and in your phone case on the edges. So clean your phone frequently by taking your case off, they say, because it could be trapped in it. You're sneezing all of a sudden. It's in your phone. I never thought that.
2: Me neither.
1: My wife does give me a alcohol wipe about every 2 nights to clean my phone, though. Just
0: so
1: because
0: she
1: that's
0: does
1: her
0: it.
1: Thing.
0: Okay.
1: No, she gives me the wipe.
0: But does she clean her phone?
1: Oh, every night.
0: Yeah.
1: Every night? Every night.
2: Wow.
1: That's from the Asthma and Immunology Journal. There's a video that shows some guys in Los Angeles driving golf balls into traffic and into buildings.
3: Awesome. Nice. It is really cool videos, though.
0: But that's dangerous, right?
1: It's dangerous. It's expensive to people that have to pay for this.
0: Yeah.
1: That's from the New York Post. A group of content creators, obviously.
0: Of course.
1: Are facing criticism after the video surfaced showing them hit balls into residential and commercial neighborhoods and into cars. So that sucks. You're just in your car all of a sudden. Psh, you don't even know where it came from. Speaking of which, Eddie was driving a Jeep. Somebody spit on him.
0: Yeah. It was yesterday in traffic.
1: Did you tell them this?
0: No, I mean, I told them. Yesterday I was in traffic. I was leaving work and it was just bumper to bumper. So it was slow. I had the top open in my Jeep, enjoying some sunlight. And I swear, like, it felt like a raindrop, but I'm like, there are no raindrops. Like, the sun's out. My windshield's clean. Like, and then I look up and there are these three dudes on top of an overpass bridge. They see me and they start running. I'm like,
1: that's so good.
3: What?
4: Oh, that
0: dude,
4: is crazy.
0: Here's the thing though. It landed on my lips.
1: Oh no. No.
2: Ew.
1: Oh no.
0: Like, I was like, oh my gosh. That was a bullseye for these dudes. A bullseye.
1: Such a bull. They ran.
0: Oh yeah. Dan, they're lucky they ran.
3: Did you turn around?
0: I looked up.
1: How old?
0: 30s, 20s,
1: no,
0: 30s.
1: No, I thought 12.
0: No. These were like grown men.
1: Spinning.
0: Grown men.
1: On cars coming through.
0: I guess they were walking across like the overpass, and then you can literally just look over.

0: and they just saw, hey, look, a dude in a Jeep. I dare you to spit on him. And they did.
1: Oh, my gosh.
2: You might have some diseases.
3: You might.
2: There's so many diseases you might have as of today.
0: Dude.
2: So many diseases.
0: I didn't lick it or anything. I just.
1: But still.
2: It doesn't matter. I can't believe it didn't land on your head or shoulder or seat. It landed on your lips.
1: Like lip contact.
0: It was a perfect shot. And I was so grossed out for the next 10 minutes. I'm like, trying to spit as much as I can, all of it out.
2: Now. That's awful.
0: Isn't that gross?
2: That's so gross. I can't believe they were that old.
0: Oh, yeah. And they were
2: 14 year old, you're upset and you're like, that's stupid. Don't do that, kids. You got lunchbox up there spitting on adults.
1: Yeah. Dude, that's assault, right?
2: Yep.
3: Is it?
0: Okay.
1: Yeah, it is.
3: Oh, okay. Man.
1: Because
0: I know what they look like.
1: It's assault with a.
2: Could you draw them? You go to the precinct and they get the sketch artist out. Sure, sir. Show me what they look like. Yeah, that's tough. This is Bobby Bones Show. Now let's play Tyler Hubbard. Here is Dancing in the Country.

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2: I want to talk about these data centers that are in the news right now. People are fighting over them because I didn't have a full understanding of what they were, what they did, and why people are upset. So let's do that. I just kind of want to explain to everyone, because I needed this, what exactly is happening so we can all feel a little more educated. We'll do that next.
0: Bobby asked Ella Langley which instrument she learned first as a child.
3: Guitar? No, piano. I started taking piano lessons young, really young. And I was so young, I was like trying to learn it by ear, and the teacher was getting aggravated with me, so they told me I was too young. And then I never went back, and that's like one of the biggest regrets of my life.
2: That you didn't stick with piano? Mm-hmm. Did your parents put you in piano?
3: My grandma did.
2: And was she a piano player?
3: My grandpa was, but my grandma grew up singing in church, so just always thought it was really important to learn, and still literally one of the biggest regrets. I can only play a little bit by ear, but guitar, so really the first one I learned is guitar.
1: Yeah, the Bobby Bones Show.
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3: 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Why do we ignore the things that give us pause? 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The answer to why defines who we are. So if you see something, why do you say something?
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3: 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We all have something worth protecting. So why do you see safe? Report suspicious activity to local authorities. If you see something, say something.

0: When you finally find your thing, you want the whole world to know about that thing. So you use a thing called Canva to make it an even bigger and better thing. 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
4: Bobby Bones Show. Data centers are all in the news right now. Do you guys know what a data center is?
5: No.
4: Okay, and I'm not asking that in any way going, you're dumb. I think it's in the news, and a lot of people don't pay attention to it because I don't think there's an understanding of what it fully is.
5: I have a guess.
4: Okay, go ahead.
5: And this is no research, just based on it being called a data center. I think that this is where they house servers for all of AI, anything online, anything on the internet that requires memory storage, whatever. This is where you store them.
4: Okay, you're not wrong.
5: Okay.
4: Why it's becoming a news story now is they need so much more because of the expansion of AI. So data centers are really just warehouses. And we have them now, but we just don't need them like they're wanting to build them out. And so they have these massive computers. Anything you stream, cloud, Netflix, YouTube, AI like ChatGPT, like the AI is the real reason this is starting to become such a big part of the news cycle, is they want to take over entire towns, neighborhoods, and cities. Online banking, social media, any of that, right? It needs a hub. And so they already exist, but not to the extent that they're wanting them. So the reason that a lot of places don't want them is, one, they are massive, the ones they're needing to build now. Massive electricity use, massive cooling needs, and much larger buildings, and not creating a lot of jobs either.
5: Oh.
4: If you build a warehouse and you have a Ford plant, you got to have a lot of jobs for that Ford plant to work. You don't really need that with these massive data centers. So companies like Microsoft, Amazon, the AI companies, right? OpenAI, they are spending billions of dollars. It's the bald guy from Shark Tank, Kevin O'Leary. Like, he's a big investor and he wants it. One of the reasons that they are not loved is the amount of electricity that they use. A large AI center, a data center, uses as much electricity as a small city. Not a town. Not like where I'm from. That's a town. Like a small city. Higher strain on the electric grid to people that also live there. Increased electricity costs. And because it hasn't existed at a level this large, greater risks of electric outages because of all that's being used. Water consumption is a big part of it too. Data centers need water to cool, and they need fresh water, not even salt water.
5: Oh, wow.
4: They need, because salt gets in the machines.
5: Rust
4: basically
5: them out.
4: So in some of these facilities, even the small ones, a single facility can use 1 million gallons of water per day.
5: Dang.
4: So areas that are drought prone are pushing back really hard. They don't create many jobs. A factory, like I said, it could employ 1,000 people. You're looking at 50 people.
6: Like just making sure everything's functioning.
4: A bunch of foremen.
6: A security guard.
4: Over a bunch of computers. Noise is a big part of it because the cooling systems, the backup generators run constantly. And so neighbors describe it as a constant.

0: constant hum in the neighborhood, a constant hum, which affects people and even animals.
1: Yeah, like that's what I saw, the one that they're looking at in Nashville by the Nashville Zoo. There's leopards that live really close to there, and it can impact their breeding. And animals hear things at a different level than we do.
0: Sensitive animals. Mm-hmm. I guess animals are more sensitive than us, but it's the sensitivity with their hearing. The leopards are a big part of it.
1: Mm-hmm.
0: Yeah. So light pollution as well could... Light pollution is a weird thing because it's not like throwing trash on the road. But light pollution is big in cities when you can't see the stars.
1: Yeah.
2: Oh, because there's so much light.
0: Yeah. So, and kind of an unknown environmental impact. And that's unknown when what we already do know is the water that needs to be used, the fresh water, the electrical grid. So that's what's been happening. And they've experimented with, we've talked about putting small ones in people's houses. They need them in order to continue to create and have AI grow. Nobody really wants them. They're not good for the environment. They do not add a lot of jobs. But again, you can't really say you're anti-AI because there's AI in pretty much everything you're using, even an algorithm on Netflix.
1: But like, I'm just, can we just like keep it, just like, let's just like, okay, cool. We've evolved enough with the AI. Let's just keep it where it's at.
0: Yeah, we could. We could.
1: I understand there are pros and cons to everything. And I...
0: No, we could. But it's the Sam Altmans, it's the Elon Musks of the world who just want everything bigger and better, and they want to have more power. So, but I just wanted to do a general class to us about why people are upset about it. Environmental impact, noise, ugly, taking over cities, not a lot of jobs.
2: It's good to be educated in this kind of stuff because, I mean, I had no idea.
0: But that's why.
2: And so they already exist in our communities.
1: Yeah.
0: Not communities so much, but there are centers that exist around places, but we just don't need them as much as they're needing them now.
2: But Amy said the zoo. So is there one already by the zoo?
0: No, it's being proposed.
1: It's a proposed, and you can sign a petition. And like the stuff that's going on in Utah, there's a lot of people actively fighting against.
0: Like Brad Paisley's out about it.
2: I saw that. He was at the zoo, and I thought the story was just him visiting the zoo, but he was
1: actively trying to help educate people on how to stop it.
2: Got it.
0: So do I feel like it's probably also being used as a surveillance type? Absolutely. They're building that as well. So, but that's what it is, that everybody can make their decisions based on what they know there. I just wanted to do a general overview because it's in the news and sometimes I don't know what people are talking about. And I feel like hopefully that helped a few people understand why people are upset and what it is. We already have them. We need them. Do we need them at the level they're building out? And is it worth giving up our land? Water, hurting animals, full environmental impact, not a lot of jobs, taking up a lot of space. What?
1: Put it over at their houses. Mark Zuckerberg has land, or Sam Altman, put it on your property.
0: Put it down in your bunkers.
1: Yeah.
0: Sam Altman moved to Argentina.
1: Of course.
0: Yeah, he's like, I'm out of here, man. Anyway, all right, there you go.

0: tell me something good.
1: A lost dog turned up in a place that nobody expected. People could not believe their eyes. Amy has this story coming up next in our segment called Tell Me Something Good. 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
2: 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Heads up for a disabled vehicle. That's reported on 69 northbound, close to 469 and US 24. That's on the side. Use of caution there. Also slowing on 469 now, just north of US 30 through the ongoing work. 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
2: From the National Weather Service, some scattered showers and clouds moving out this morning. We are still under a heat advisory. It's oppressive humidity, a high of around 90. We could see some showers or pop-up storms through the afternoon. And tonight, too, stay weather aware. Showers possible early tomorrow, but eventually a partly sunny day with a high of 78 and much less humid.
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2: Tell me something good.
3: A one-year-old beagle mix named Pete was being walked by his owner when his leash broke and he took off. He ended up alone in New York City.
4: New York City?
3: What is Pete to do? Well, I guess he started to smell something familiar because he's like, oh, I think my doggy daycare is around here. He ran a mile to pooch, play, and stay.
4: Wow.
3: And waited outside the door until an employee arrived and saw Pete standing out there. They brought him inside. He looked a little dirty. They called the owners, like, we got Pete here.
4: That's
3: so
4: crazy.
3: While the owners were on their way there, they gave Pete a bath. And then to recognize his solo journey through the city, they have named Pete Dog of the Week at Pooch, Play, and Stay.
5: That's funny. The dog just runs to a place he knows a mile away.
6: Yeah, in a crowded city.
4: Yeah.
3: Yeah. But dogs can smell. Can they, I think, smell something a mile away?
4: I don't know, dude. All I know is I don't think you got my New York City.
6: Get a rope.
4: Get a rope.
3: Yeah, that's from the Pace Picante commercials.
5: Nice job. It's weird. He said call it Picante.
3: What do you call it? What do you call it?
5: Not Picante. Pace Picante sauce. I don't call it Picante. I call it

0: mean, that's a good one, too. I like that. Yeah. I like you singing it live, too. That's one of my favorite on the record.
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0: The best thing to do to somebody if you're really disappointed with their way they're driving is give them a thumbs down instead of a bird. I've been giving people thumbs down for like 10 years. I feel like it would just affect people worse. Anyway, I want to give that a try and adopt that. All right, guys. Love the show.
1: I think if someone gave me a thumbs down, that would hurt more than I think it would make me angry.
2: Yeah.
3: Like, yeah, it's
1: you give me the middle finger, I'm like, who even are you? Meanie? And then I go, did I do anything wrong? No. If you give me a thumbs down, I'm like, I suck. Yeah.
3: It's not a bad plan.
1: That's a disappointment.
3: Yeah.
1: It's not, I'm not mad at you. I'm disappointed. That always hurts worse.
2: Oh, mm-hmm. Yeah.
1: For middle sure. finger's mad. That. Thumbs down's disappointed.
2: And I don't think the road rager would get so like offended by that.
1: I think what you do too is you point, then you thumbs down.
2: Oh, dang.
3: Hey, like, yeah, you?
1: You?
2: Yeah. You? No good.
3: Disappointed.
1: Abby? You ever got the old thumbs down?
4: Yeah, I agree. That happened to me one time. And he did a thumbs down, and I was thinking about it for the rest of the week. Because I'm like, oh my gosh, it does. It makes you feel like shame.
1: I'm glad she said shame.
2: Me too, man.
1: You know, when she said it makes you feel like shame, I was like, where are we going? Okay.
5: Bones.
1: Let's play Ella Langley. Here is Be Heard.

0: Report.
1: In theaters this weekend, Disclosure Day, directed by Steven Spielberg. It's about a cybersecurity expert who goes on the run after discovering a bunch of government files proving aliens are real, and he teams up with a Kansas City reporter who begins experiencing non-human communication. Also in theaters, Masters of the Universe. If you grew up loving He-Man, you'll have a great time with this one. I give it 4 out of 5. I'm Movie Mike, and that's your Movie Report.
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4: From the National Weather Service, some scattered showers and clouds moving out this morning. We are still under a heat advisory. It's oppressive humidity, a high of around 90. We could see some showers or pop-up storms through the afternoon. And tonight, too, stay weather aware. Showers possible early.

0: tomorrow, but eventually a partly sunny day with a high of 78 and much less humid.
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4: What do you know Kenan Thompson from?
5: Welcome to Good Burger.
4: Yeah.
5: How would you like your burger? Kinda. Something like that. Yeah. I don't know. That's
4: Welcome to Good Burger. Home of the Good Burger.
5: Yeah.
4: Yeah.
5: Yeah. And then there were some funny YouTube videos I think I watched of him and some other guy.
4: So Kenan and Kel, way back.
5: Them. In- yeah. Their videos.
4: Good Burger.
5: Uh-huh.
4: The Mighty Ducks.
5: I don't
4: remember that. You don't watch the Mighty Ducks as a kid?
5: No, I did, but I don't remember him from it.
4: Oh, yeah.
5: The Mighty Ducks movie?
4: Mm-hmm.
5: He was in that?
4: Yeah.
5: Huh.
4: Saturday Night Live, he's the longest tenured cast member in the show's history.
5: Yeah.
4: And so we talked about SNL. Here I am with Kenan Thompson.
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8: Kenan Thompson.
4: Who came in to host and you were kind of blown away at just how versatile they were and you weren't expecting it?
9: Like Lizzo comes to mind because she was just on Eddie Murphy's back. Like Eddie Murphy was so tickled by Lizzo when we were doing the promos. And then she came and hosted and she did a great job. So like that was a nice surprising one.
4: Are there any athletes that came in and you're like, oh man, they actually
9: can do that? Peyton is the one.
4: Like, Peyton Manning?
9: Peyton I think is the one that showed everybody. It's like, oh, athletes can be really funny. I think he's everybody's favorite. And then there's always a surprising other side of the coin where like somebody comes in and they just like completely don't enjoy their time there kind of thing. Like I think like Michael Phelps had like a tough week or something. He just seemed like he wasn't into it kind of thing or whatever and would much rather just kind of like be behind the scenes and just chill. But, you know, he was having such an explosive time. People wanted him to be like, you know, a mega like TV star commercial guy or whatever. And I think he just wasn't into it like that. Nice guy. And I think he was nice to everybody. I just don't think he had fun performing necessarily. So those dynamics are very interesting. You know, Charles Barkley is one of the best kind of things just because he don't want to work. That's it. He just want to have a good time. And like he'll give you like 2 hours before he starts to get distracted, basically. So he's great.
4: Any musical acts that have come in that you were geeked out about seeing and meeting?
9: Yeah, we had Outkast my first year. That was incredible because those guys went to my high school and I've been a lifelong fan of those guys for sure. So for them to come in like my first season, I think it was like the third episode or something like that, and they were having such a crazy moment as well with like, Hey Ya, you know what I mean? It was like their biggest record ever and like it was as big as they'd ever been. Yeah, that was an amazing week.
4: Do you go tell them like, no, I knew you guys at like Stankonia. Like, I've been with you forever.
9: I'm always

0: cornering them. Like, I cornered them at their studio and be like, y'all don't understand, man. You guys are the greatest. They've heard it a million times. And it was like, but I got to tell you, me personally, I got to tell you what you mean to me. They're great. And, you know, anytime like a Paul McCartney comes around, it's always kind of crazy. It's like, bro, that dude is like, number one, legendary, but number two, upwards in years, and he's still out here like doing it big. Like, he played like 3 songs after the show went off, kind of thing, and then partied into the night. You know what I mean? He's just sitting there with Steven Spielberg and like all these people. Like, SNL is crazy, bro. It's literally crazy.
1: Are there rules on pictures or autographs?
0: Are there what?
1: Like, rule, like unspoken rules. Like, could you take Paul McCartney a guitar and say, hey, would you sign this for me?
0: I don't think so. I think there's kind of like an air of, if you want that, there are certain people that you give that to ask for those permissions, yeah. I think, especially with like those kinds of levels of people, you know. It's usually the musical guest is someone that's like really, really, really famous. Like, actors are chill, you know what I mean? Like, we're there and like we have so much time with them that if you want to like get something signed by them, you probably would build a relationship through the week to where you would feel comfortable asking that. But the musical guest is someone that's like in a hyper famous mode, and they always have security, and they, you know what I mean, it's just a bigger thing, so you always feel, you naturally feel like you should ask the handlers, would it be okay if I got an audition, or can I bring my kids to watch the rehearsal or whatever, as opposed to like asking them directly, kind of thing.
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1: I was talking with Kenan Thompson about SNL. He's been on that show longer than any other person in the history of Saturday Night Live. And we were just talking about Ryan Gosling and what a typical week is like on the show. So this is me with Kenan Thompson.
2: Let's go! 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
3: Kenan Thompson.
1: What's Ryan Gosling like as a performer? Because he looks really funny on the show.
0: He's amazing. He's one of the nicest guys in the world, but he's also a really strong performer. You know what I mean? Like, he's constantly trying to find like the acting beats and stuff like that, or trying to find his character and like make it work. It's never like surface level approaches, kind of like myself. Like, I go towards like, you know, a face or, you know, an accent or a voice kind of thing. And I don't necessarily go deep diving with like motivation necessarily if I didn't write it.
1: Can you indulge me and walk me through what a week is like up until the show?
0: Monday starts, we have a little pitch meeting, and it's just, you know, everybody gathers in Lauren's office kind of and goes around and pitches an idea or two to the host. It's more of a...
1: The whole, all the writers.
0: Writers and cast, people sitting on the floor, you know, it's like the size of this room, basically, or like a little smaller. If you're in the room, you're feeling like very lucky, but you still have to perform and try to get a laugh out of a room full of genius comedic minds and performers and stuff like that. So it's stressful. The stress kind of starts right away, and you're pitching to somebody hyper famous, and that's hyper, having a like hyper famous moment as well. Yeah, it's crazy, but it's only like 30 minutes kind of thing, and then you can start writing or you can go home. And Tuesday night is the real writing night because the deadline is Wednesday morning. The deadline for the table read. So yeah, it has to be fleshed out, typed up, turned in, and all of that before like 10 a.m., 11 a.m. or something, because the table read is at like 4 p.m. or something that day on Wednesday. So that's where like people spend the night looking for ideas and stuff, because there's no real timeline. You don't have to do that. Like, Chris Rock used to come in at like noon and be out by like 9 or 10 kind of thing. So it's basically up to the individual. But that was like the legacy of the show, is like, oh, the late night craziness, you know what I mean? And the late night craziness. But these days it's like, you know, it all depends on the person. So like, once I got married and started having kids and stuff, like, I used to start leaving like earlier because, you know, I just wanted to have more, less of a scrambled brain, I guess, in the mornings kind of thing. Because, you know, all the single people, they can sleep all day till 2:30 if they want to, kind of thing. But people with responsibility, you got to get up in the morning. So yeah, Tuesday can be a long day. Wednesday is long table read. You know, we read like 45-ish, you know, 40, 45. It used to be like 50 kind of sketches.
1: 50 sketches?
0: Yeah, they only pick 8 to kind of mess with. And now, nowadays, some of those will turn into pre-tapes. So it's like down to like 4 or 5 live sketches in the show now. So like the competition is pretty stiff, kind of always.
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1: 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I flew up to New York to do that one with Kenan Thompson. Really enjoyed it. Super fun.

0: Was Lainey Wilson nervous when she showed up on set for her role in Yellowstone?
1: Yes. I mean, when I showed up to the ranch, I'm like, these people were probably going to be like, what in the world? This girl ain't ever acted a day in her life. She's been acting a fool, but she ain't been acting. But they did not treat me that way. They welcomed me with open arms, and they were all fans of my music. It's crazy how life works.
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2: Now for the creepy segment of the day. And there's a reason I put this near the end of the show, because I wouldn't want to creep people out early in the show. The creepy segment of the day is some of your favorite celebrities as adults dated teens.
3: Oh, that's creepy.
2: Why don't we start with Jerry Seinfeld? He dated a 17-year-old when he was 39.
4: Yeah, that's weird.
2: We've talked about that one a little bit.
3: We've seen the pictures.
2: Wild. 39 and 17. How that's not brought up more?
4: And we just watched Seinfeld, like, no big deal.
3: Man, I was watching it the other day.
2: During that, I don't think we knew as much because the internet
4: no,
2: wasn't.
4: No. We watch it back now.
3: I still watch it.
2: Yeah, I don't because of that. I'm like, nope. Dude, 17-year-old, nope. What? 39 and 17, that's crazy.
3: Like, what do they talk about?
2: Did they talk?
3: No way they talked.
2: Here's one. Tyga dated Kylie Jenner. He was 25. She was 17. That one doesn't feel so crazy after the Seinfeld one. Steven Tyler, when he was 26, he had a 16-year-old girlfriend.
5: Sick. That's really weird.
4: Sick.
2: And I believe from that story, he got permission or whatever that word is. She was emancipated, and so he could take her across state lines to tour. His girlfriend.
3: From her mom. Permission from her parents?
2: Yeah.
3: Oh, my gosh.
2: 26 and 16. Chad Michael Murray, he proposed to an extra on One Tree Hill when she was a senior in high school. She was reported to be 18 at that time, but when they met, she was 17. He was 24. And I get it. That's weird. But next to these other really weird ones, you're like, oh,
3: yeah.
2: Still weird. But I just shouldn't have compared him to Seinfeld.
5: Yeah.
2: So, yeah. Elvis and Priscilla. Priscilla was 14. He was 24. She was 17 when her parents let her move in with his family while she was still in high school. She said nothing happened when they were young.
3: She does say that.
5: Yeah, I don't believe it.
3: Why? He's dead now.
2: But I don't believe it because it's the name. She's a Presley.
3: Oh, and so she doesn't want to tarnish that?
2: Who cares what I believe, right?
3: Yeah.
2: But, and also like her kid, I think her daughter died though, right?
3: Yeah, Lisa Marie.
2: But then her granddaughter, like you don't want to tarnish. Mm-hmm. But does anybody get a pass like the Elvis one? Does he get a pass because it was like the 50s?
5: No.
3: I don't think so.
2: Because it's wild. But I don't know if people then thought it was weird and they just didn't say anything because it was Elvis, or if it just wasn't weird in the 50s.
3: I feel like Elvis was so big he could have done anything. And it just would have been, wow, that's Elvis.
4: There's definitely a line.
3: For sure. But back then, I feel like everyone's like, it's Elvis.
4: Okay.
2: Or, it's 50s.
3: Everyone does that. I don't know.
2: Don Johnson. Do you know who that is?
4: Don Johnson.
2: He was Miami Vice.
4: Oh, okay.
2: Melanie Griffith. I believe they're still together too, huh? Moved in with him when she was 15. He was 8 years older than her.
4: Oh, my.
2: So
4: 23,
2: 15.
3: Those are Dakota's parents, right?
2: Dakota Johnson. Yep.
3: Yeah.
2: Yep. Joel Madden from Good Charlotte. He dated Hillary Duff when she was 16. He was in his mid-20s.
5: No, that's not good.
2: According to this story. This is all BuzzFeed. Sue them, not me.
3: Just a reading.
2: Jimmy Page. Do you know who that is?
4: Mm-mm. Jimmy Page.
5: Oh, he's a singer.
2: No,
3: he's not.
2: No, dang he's it. Not.
4: Is there, I feel like that's in a song.
5: Black Sabbath.
2: What are you singing?
4: I don't know.
2: Jimmy Page?

0: No, it's just in my head.
1: Are you Donnie Ray?
0: Maybe.
2: Jimmy Page played guitar for Led Zeppelin.
0: Okay.
2: When he was with Lori Maddox, she was 14. He was in his late 20s.
3: No. No.
4: That's crazy.
3: No.
0: Did they not know they're 14? Or what is up?
2: I would think they do.
4: Yeah.
2: Wilder Valderrama.
0: Oh, yeah.
3: This one.
2: He got together with Demi Lovato when she was 17. He was 29. He also did a Mandy Moore when she was 16 or 17, and he was in his early 20s. You know, something not on the list. Hey, will you look up Rolling Stones bassist? I'm pretty sure at the time he married a 14-year-old, and he was in his late 30s.
3: Oh.
4: Who's the bassist?
2: Left the band after this.
4: Oh, really?
2: Mm-hmm.
0: That probably happened here, guys.
4: Here in this room?
0: If y'all do anything like that, you're probably going to leave the show.
2: The Rolling Stones bassist, so. Bill Wyman, was involved in a high-profile and controversial relationship with Mandy Smith. The two had met in 1984 when he was 47 and she was 13.
3: No!
2: And I believe they got married. They got they were together, but they eventually got married when she was 18 and he was 52.
3: Oh, no.
0: Sick.
2: Huh. What about goodness gracious,
4: great balls of fire, Jerry Lee Lewis
2: married his cousin, and I think she was a teenager.
4: Mm-hmm.
0: Oh, double whammy!
3: Hold on, what about?
4: But it's the '50s.
3: What about Woody Allen?
2: It's the '50s. Let's see here. Jerry Lee Lewis married his 13-year-old cousin.
3: Oh no, no, that's
4: crazy.
2: This is according to my source AI.
4: Wait. Is he from?
2: He's from Arkansas. Shut up.
4: Okay.
2: The cousin thing. So I know what you're.
4: I was just asking.
2: The cousin thing.
4: From.
2: I know is what you're saying. Yeah. Goodness. Gracious, he's only 13.
4: Chuck
2: That's
4: Berry?
2: Crazy. Chuck I don't. Berry? I don't know. I mean, my list had these, and then I just looking stuff up.
4: Like, you know, because when you hear stuff like this, it's like just names kind of stay in your mind. Like Chuck Berry, I feel somewhere in there.
2: That's your creepiest segment of the day.

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2: From the National Weather Service, some scattered showers and clouds moving out this morning. We are still under a heat advisory. It's oppressive humidity, a high of around 90. We could see some showers or pop-up storms through the afternoon. And tonight, too, stay weather aware. Showers possible early tomorrow, but eventually a partly sunny day with a high of 78 and much less humid.
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1: 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Atlas, Riley Lynn, Knock and Boots Saloon inside Mitchell's. 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

Here it's been. Head in a bottle for my heart in a case. 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
1: 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Yesterday, we had our first 90-degree day of the season. 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

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That was Jason Aldean. He is our artist of the month for June. 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
2: 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The doors open at 5 o'clock at Knock and Boot Saloon, right next to Mitchell's in Fort Wayne. 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

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We'll see you at Knockin' Boots Saloon inside Mitchell's. Doors are at 5 o'clock. 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
4: The Red Crown Rod Watch is on. I'm Eric Pfeiffer. This is Hoosier Ag Today.
5: Red Crown Rod is here.
4: Purdue field crop pathologist Dr. Darcy Talenko says, unfortunately, there's nothing that can be done about red crown rot for your soybeans this year. A seed treatment would have been the deterrent, but it's still important to scout and know if it's in your field. But that's easier said than done.
5: The problem is it mimics three other diseases. It has the same foliar symptomology as our sudden death syndrome, SDS. It could also mimic brown stem rot. So when that time frame comes, so end of July or early August, and you start seeing those little areas that are turning yellow, yep. The crop is not maturing there. There's something going on, and get out and look at it. Maybe you diagnosed SDS 10 years ago, and it came back to the end, but go out, and that's my big push. Go out and check to make sure it still is and hasn't changed to something else.
4: 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I'm Eric Pfeiffer, Hoosier Ag Today, Indiana's Farm Network.
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93.3 Fort Wayne's At Work Country Station. I was telling Randy in the office yesterday, I heard this song somewhere in the overhead the other day. I don't remember where I was. I feel like it was like a supermarket, Target. I don't know, but I was so excited. I was like, yes.

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1: 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Jelly Roll going to be in Indianapolis this weekend. Tickets are still available. I mean, not for me, but you can buy some somewhere.

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2: 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The doors open at 5 o'clock at Knockin' Boots Saloon, right next to Mitchell's in Fort Wayne. Riley Lynn, Atlas. 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

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Those things make me think of Kenny Chesney. His new song is Carry On US 93.3.

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So exciting. Game four. Knicks and Spurs. The Knicks were the big winners. Taylor Swift was courtside looking fly as ever. US 93.3.

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US 93.3, Fort Wayne's At Work Country Station. Jason Aldean is the artist of the month for June. 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

0: US 93.3, Fort Wayne's At Work Country Station. Morgan Wallen addressing why he canceled his show last week. He said it was because of the weather, although no real bad weather came. But he does have a massive stage, and out of abundance of safety, I get it.
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I'm Angie Nash. See you tonight. Knockin' Boots inside Mitchell's. Doors are at 5. It's our free acoustic show, 5.0. Atlas, Riley Lynn. 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
2: 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The doors open at 5 o'clock at Knockin' Boots Saloon, right next to Mitchell's in Fort Wayne. 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

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This is gosh darn bleak. A study just came out saying at 35 years old, that's when we start to decline mentally, physically. 35!

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0: 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Randy Alomar's got them. 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

0: Yes, 93.3 Fort Wayne's at Work Country Station. Good afternoon. Happy Friday Eve to you. I'm Randy Alomar. A lot of things to get to on the show here today. Knockin' Boots Saloon, that is the spot for Free Acoustic Show 5.0. Doors open at 5 o'clock, so just in a couple hours. We'll talk about that more. We'll talk about the Good Life Expo. That's going on right now until 7 o'clock at Electric Works. Lunch on the Square and the Band Perry tickets. We've got those today at 5:30. 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
2: It was choppy overnight and before USDA for corn and beans, with more selling after the report too. This is Hoosier Ag Today's Thursday closing farm market report. Plenty of good rains in the Corn Belt are weighing on the markets, and the lack of any bullish data from the June supply and demand report contributed to markets moving even lower. Meanwhile, crude oil dropped $3. The stock market roared back too, and that put more pressure on the markets. July corn ends at 4.11 and three quarters, down 7 and a quarter. September down almost 8 cents, 4.20. Dece 4.39 and a half, down 7 and a quarter. July beans 11.15, 8 cents lower. Novi 11.34, 4 and a half down. July wheat 5.86 and three quarters, down 3 quarters. August live cattle 242.67, up 1.17. July lean hogs 96.62, down 22. I'm Andy Eubank. Hoosier Ag Today, Indiana's Farm Network.
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Bobby Bones and Amy. They'll talk to Keith Urban. Also, Zach John King. How excited is he that his song is on the radio? Very. That's in 6 minutes on US 93.3.

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I'm Angie Nash. Tomorrow is going to be Friday. You and I have been waiting all week for this. And it'll be the day after our free acoustic show 5.0. I'll be tired. 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
4: 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Faux show! We're at the Good Life Expo. 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We are at Electric Works in the GE Club, and really just think about what makes your life better, what makes your life easier, and you're gonna find it here. 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

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We just kicked off your 4:30 commercial-free hour for your ride home. I'm Randy Alomar. Just got to Knockin' Boots Saloon. 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

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We're at Knock & Boots Saloon. 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You can just show up. Don't need a ticket or anything. Any age, drinks, food. Riley Lynn performing tonight at 6:15. Atlas right after her. It's going to be a great show here tonight with US 93.3.

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The Good Life Expo is going on right now until 7 o'clock. 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

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What do you say we play some Alice for you? Since he's in town, I've got a song coming up here in 6 minutes. 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
1: 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It's a free show. Riley Lynn is here tonight performing at 6:15. This guy right now, Atlas, going to be right after her. It's a free show. It's all ages. It's food. It's drink. We're giving away tons of gift cards here tonight at Knockin' Boots Saloon.

US 93.3. I'm Randy Alomar. We've got your tickets to the band Perry. That is coming up in 6 minutes after Luke Combs' Ain't No Love in Oklahoma. Win your band Perry tickets to see him later this month with US 93.3. I've been

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4: 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Everything that makes your life good, better, easier. Christopher and Banks is here. There's going to be a fashion show. Burna Less Lethal Weapons are here. I fired one of those last year. Got the bug to fire guns. That was pretty fun. So if you're looking for something to do, it's free and open to the public this afternoon. Come on over. We're at Electric Works. We're in the GE Club, which is, by the way, gorgeous. Almost completely the original way that it was. So come on over. Christopher and Banks, looks like they even have a little shop set up. Oh, I didn't notice that. It's free and open to the public. We're at the Good Life Expo. I'm Angie Nash, and this is US 93.3.
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3: 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I'm Angie Nash. Tomorrow is going to be Friday. You and I have been waiting all week for this. 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

Jelly Roll on US 93.3. He and Posty in Indy. What is that? Tomorrow night, right? Yeah. Lucas Oil. That's going to be one heck of a show if you got tickets for that one. We gave away a ton of them. Have fun if you're going. 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

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We're just getting started at Knockin' Boots Saloon for Free Acoustic Show 5.0. You're going to be sad when Atlas or Riley Lynn blow up and you're like, I missed it. They were in town and I didn't go. Here is your opportunity to go. It's free. It doesn't cost you a dime to get in. There's drink there. There's food there. We're giving away gift cards and whatnot. Riley Lynn coming up at 6:15. Atlas right after her at 8 o'clock tonight. It's going to be a great show. 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

Morgan Wallen on US 93.3. A lot of people upset with Morgan because he canceled his show in Pittsburgh the other night due to weather. No weather actually hit the stadium. It didn't rain. There was no high winds or anything, but he can't take the chance, right? He's got all of this equipment up there. Somebody could have died. Can you imagine if somebody would have, you know, got hurt from that, would have died from the storm or something like that? Who would it fell on? Morgan Wallen. They would have blamed him. You know that. So I get it, Morgan. I feel you, brother. 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

0: 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If anybody wants to take me to Crash My Playa in January to see this guy and many more, hey, I'm down, man. I am down. You could be my sugar mama or sugar daddy. I'll go with you. I'll be a pool boy.
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15: 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I'm Angie Nash. Tomorrow is going to be Friday. You and I have been waiting all week for this. 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

US 93.3. We're doing it live from Knockin' Boots Saloon. Come on down to see Atlas and Riley Lynn here tonight. Atlas doesn't take the stage until 8 o'clock, so you've got time. 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
7: 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I'm Angie Nash. Tomorrow is going to be Friday. You and I have been waiting all week for this. And it'll be the day after our free acoustic show 5.0. I'll be tired. 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